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just how many chances you're willing to give your own children. And I know for myself, I've given mine a lot. I know for myself personally, my parents have given me a lot. And I also know that God has given me hundreds of chances over the years. And so when I started thinking about this song, when I think of who God is now, the first thing that comes to my mind is love. You know, the fact that he sent his own son to die for something that he didn't have any part in. He took on the sin of the world, and Jesus willingly went and took that cross for us. He wasn't shaking his head because he loves us that much. That's the heart of God.

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We welcome you. 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

moment of reconsecration. As we just sang that he's given us a garment of praise for a spirit of heaviness. Now it's time to rededicate ourselves back to him. He's done so much. So I shout.

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1: They say the holy water's watered down, and this town's lost its faith.

these biscuits and they had cheese in them. Lord have mercy, a biscuit by itself is dangerous, but when you put cheese in that mug, it becomes nuclear. Come on, somebody. And they would bring a cheesy biscuit, and I would say, look what the Lord has done. Don't I wish you would praise him around the table right now. He is a, it's bread. He is providing bread. She ate so many biscuits, I was embarrassed. I had to fight her for one. Come on, somebody. But the reality is that what made them so good is every time they brought them, they were fresh right out of the oven. I don't know who I'm talking to, but somebody is getting ready to step into something that is fresh right out of the oven. Somebody is, you've been living on stale bread, stale seasons, stale times, but God said, get ready. I'm about to unlock something fresh in your life. If you're ready for a new thing and a fresh thing, just give him praise like you believe he can do it. He said, now. Now means at this time. Not next week, not next year, not next month, now.

spirit, I need a breakthrough right now. I need a new season right now. I need direction right now. I need open doors right now. I need resources right now. Who wants your children saved now? Who wants your money to shift now? Who wants your body healed now? If you got a now in your spirit, just give him a right now praise. People are sowing into this word, and that's okay. Don't you get caught up in that. They feel a now in their spirit. I need you to take a neighbor by the hand and say, neighbor, I got to give him a now praise for a new thing. One, two, three, give him praise now. Come on. I got to give him praise now. Somebody shout now. Then the Bible said that it shall spring forth. What does that mean, Apostle? That means this. That means it's not just going to happen. It's going to happen quickly. That's what it means. It's going to grow quickly. There's some battles you've been fighting for the last 3 or 4 years. There's battles you've been fighting. Lord, help me to preach this. Lord, help me to declare this. Help me to have the boldness to preach your word.

time. 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Give him praise. It shall grow quickly. I still got a ways to go, but I need somebody right now who's ready for a new thing quickly. Give him praise like it's already done.

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That means when he uses you, don't strut. That means when you come to church and I'm preaching, don't sit there and say, preach to him, Lord. Get him, Jesus. Preach, apostle. No, you say, Lord, work on me. Prepare me. Y'all ain't helping me in here. Oh, I wish sister so. I wish my cousin was here. You better be glad you're here. God's trying to get your hard head and show you that he's got a plan for your life. He's trying to shift your season. How many of you can say, God, whatever you do, you're going to get the glory? That means when the door opens, don't you strut around. Don't you give that three-finger handshake. You know that three-finger handshake where you act like you're better than everybody else. Let me, oh, it's so good for you to get to see me. I'm so glad. No, you better say, let me shake your hand and tell you that I wouldn't even be here had it not been for the goodness of the Lord. I need somebody to praise him like you're going to praise him when the thing turns and the new thing manifests. Hallelujah.

I'm ready for even sinners to look at my life and say there's something different about him. That has to be God. I don't know how he turned that thing around. That has to be God. Was he on the homeless bus last year? How's he driving a car? I dare somebody, if you're ready for it, that had to be God's season. That even your lost loved ones have to acknowledge. Wait a minute. Tell your neighbor, say, neighbor, I'm going to praise him because I'm stepping into a that had to be God's season. 1, 2, 3, praise him.

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moment of reconsecration. As we've just sang that he's given us a garment of praise for a spirit of heaviness. Now it's time to rededicate ourselves back to him. He's done so much. So I shout.

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one day and see in full, as I am fully seen. Oh, what a grace forever to behold, the Lamb of God, my King of Calvary. Oh, praise his name, this King who died for me.

0: Welcome to God's Love with missionary evangelist John J. Asylum. Join us for the next few minutes for teaching of God's Word and experience His loving touch and anointing. 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
1: Beloved, I greet you in the name of the Lord Jesus Christ, the name which is above every name. Thank you for joining us. We continue with our message, A New Beginning. It is a new beginning this month for us. It's a new beginning of America as well, after 9/11. We're going to see at the end of this week, 9/11, 25 years since the attack took place. And we, in our ministry, have crossed 36 years, entering into 37th year by the grace of God. And we have crossed 12 years of Global Prayer Center, entering into the 13th year. So we are actually preparing our hearts with fasting and prayer this month. Our prayer partners are with me. God has even given me new life after the cardiac arrest, after the doctors thought I was dead. My family refused to sign a DNR, and the doctors said there's less than 1% chance that I can be alive, and even if I will be, I'll be like a vegetable with medicine dependent for the rest of my life. But God changed all of that. He performed a miracle for me to come to you through this podcast and share with you how excited I am for God. And so we're going to have a service and invite a small sample of the city. We only can hold a couple of hundred people, a few hundred people in our prayer center. We're going to invite the pastors, and some of the leaders will be present with me on 9/11 this Friday at 7 o'clock. We'll have a worship, fantastic team leading worship in our prayer center. I want you to come. We are located at 701 Global Prayer Center, 701 Bill France Boulevard, Daytona Beach, Florida 32114. At 7 o'clock on Friday, 9/11, this Friday, come and join us. Pray for revival. Pray for your family and pray for your church. Pastors love Global Prayer Center. They also are part of it. They come every week and they will be part of it this week as well. So come and join us. We want to see you, and just as we pray together and bless the Lord together. Praise God. Isaiah 42, 9 and 10 tell us, "Behold, the former things are come to pass, and new things do I declare. Before they spring forth, I tell you of them. Sing unto the Lord a new song, and his praise from the end of the earth. You that go down to the sea and all that is therein, the isle and the inhabitants thereof. Let them give glory unto the Lord," verse 12, "and declare his praise in the islands." God commanded everyone to sing a new song because he is bringing them into a new beginning. And I'm sharing some examples in the Old Testament. Wherever God began something new, they began at the altar of God. Noah built an altar as soon as he came out of the ark, and he thanked the Lord, and God blessed him, and God said he would never destroy the earth again by a flood anymore. And then he even said, "For as long as the earth remains, seed time and harvest, cold and heat, summer and winter, day and night will not cease." Those are the eight fixed ordinances in which the only thing that we have a little control of is seed in the seed time. What we plant, we're going to reap by the hand of God. Let us plant our times in the hand of God, our heart that is invested in the hand of God. Let us give our desires in the hand of God, and let us give our offerings to God. Whatever we give and invest in the hand of God as seed will come back to us to bless us many times over. Here is another example. Abraham, when God spared Isaac from the altar. He was at the altar. Abraham was at the altar. When you read about the story of Abraham in Genesis, from chapter 12 onwards through 24, 25, you would see Abraham building altars everywhere where he went. He built altar in Shechem, in Mamre, in Bethel, in Ai, in Hebron, in Beersheba, now on top of mountains of Moriah, because God asked him to build, God asked him to sacrifice Isaac upon the altar as a burnt offering. What does building the altar mean? Building of the altar signifies that Abraham announced to the world that he belonged to the God of Abraham, to the God of Isaac. He belonged to the God, one true God. And that was his message. And he also communicated to God, God, here I am, bringing you an offering, bringing you a sacrifice for everything that you have asked me to do, everything that you asked me to do. There was a time when God even asked him to bring an offering to the altar, and he came and he actually laid everything on the altar, and God reveals his future to him. And God told him that his descendants will be captives or fugitives. I mean, they'll be slaves for 400 years, at the end of which they'll be delivered out of their bondage and they'll come out with great substance. Abraham knew that, and Abraham was also assured that he will return to God at an old age, comfortably. So his life was secured in the hand of God. And here, he thought he must have been done. I didn't say that he thought. He must have thought he was done with God at the age of probably 120 or something. God asks him to go and build another altar, and this time sacrifice his own son on the altar. When God spared his son from being sacrificed, this is how he said it. Genesis chapter 22, verse 12 onwards. He said, lay not thine hand upon the lad, neither do thou anything unto him. For now I know that you fear God, seeing that you have not withheld your son, your only son, from me. And Abraham lifted up his eyes and looked, behold, behind him, a ram caught in the thicket by his horns. And Abraham went and took the ram and offered him up for a burnt offering in the place of his son. And Abraham called the name of that place Jehovah Yireh. And it, as it is said in this to this day, in the mountain of the Lord it shall be seen. So Abraham must have thought his life is over without any event, but now here is another brand new event. And this must have taken his entire life out. Because when he was walking with Isaac for 3 days to sacrifice him, he must have been dead in his heart, actually. Or he must have been completely dead, you know, because now he's going to sacrifice the one and only son that God gave him. But he was hopeful. He was a man of faith. He even told the people that accompanied him, we will worship God and come back to you. And he told his son, God will provide for him a sacrifice. So those two statements that he made were statements of faith. But now when God spared Isaac from the altar, it's a new beginning for Abraham. And in this new beginning, there is a sworn oath of God to Abraham. Listen to this. In verse 15, the angel of the Lord called unto Abraham out of the heaven the second time and said, by myself have I sworn, says the Lord, but because you have done this thing and have not withheld your son, your only son, that in blessing I will bless thee and in multiplying, I will multiply your seed as the stars of the heaven and as the sand which is upon the seashore. And thy seed shall possess the gate of his enemies. And in thy seed shall all the nations of the earth be blessed, because thou hast obeyed my voice." Here is God giving the same promise again to God, again to Abraham, that he will bless him, his descendants, and all of the earth will be blessed in him. Except this time, it's no longer a promise, it becomes a sworn oath. God stands up from his throne because Abraham moved his hand by his obedience at the altar. That's exactly what we want to do, because we begin again in our ministry, 37th year and 13th year in the Global Prayer Center. And I pray America begins again, 25 years after the 9/11 anniversary, 25 years after the attack. Let's begin again. Let's come back to God. Let's pray for revival. Let's pray for the healing of our families. Let's pray for the healing of our pastors and our churches, because some of the leaders are hurting too because of all the things that are going on. Let's pray. Hold up their hands together. So if you want to be a part, just come on this Friday at 7 o'clock at the Global Prayer Center, as we'll have a citywide meeting where we'll pray and lift our hearts to God. Cry out to God, "God, please spare our land and bring us back to you, so that we'll never forget you, we'll never be unfaithful to you." Join us. Let's pray together now. Father God, thank you. The former things you have brought to pass, new things you do declare, and they will spring forth. And you command us to sing a new song. Lord, we are coming to the altar this month. We are coming to the altar this week, for America, for our families, and for our churches, for our leaders, for our president, vice president, our Congress, our judiciary, and for all the leaders of our land, for God to just be gracious to them, God to be kind to them. Father, I pray that you would just demonstrate your love upon us by bringing forth revival, by healing the families, even now. Those that are listening to this broadcast, let them be restored by the power of your hand. In Jesus' name, amen and amen.
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and be counted for the Lord. The assignment didn't manifest in a business meeting. The assignment didn't manifest in a cute church gathering, but the assignment manifested. It came to pass when there was a handful of leaders who were serving and fasting and seeking the Lord, and they said in that moment that the Lord spoke, I don't want to lead a church where heaven is silent. I need the Lord to speak to me. I need the wind of God to blow. Some of you right now, you need direction in your life. God, help me preach. Some of you, you need God to speak to you. You've got situations and circumstances that you need God to take care of. You've got problems that you need God to solve. And I'm telling you, another TikTok video is not going to give you the direction that you need. Another podcast is not going to answer the question. What you need to do is get alone until you are not alone anymore and say, God, I want you to speak into my life, my assignment. And I want your direction. It comes to people who are hungry. When we talk about fasting coming the next few days, the reason we are doing it is

0: think. Come on, somebody. I've come to tell you that God is releasing a sovereign and supernatural assignment in your life. What if today was the day you had discovered afresh what this moment was about and what you were born for? I wish that there was somebody in the room that could say, I want that same God who spoke in the book of Acts to speak to me and give me a fresh insight on my assignment. I want to be a part of bringing in the harvest.
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2: Thank you for joining me. 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